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1: In the rising and the falling, I got my hands up in the air. A heart that beats like thunder. I'm

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1: Hey there, my name is Brant, and producer Sherry is here. 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It's just called Brant and Sherry Oddcast. And it's got extra stuff on there if you can't catch the whole show every day. 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
1: Yeah, we probably don't talk about our souls enough. I mean, but they're everything in life. And I read one writer say the problem is they don't come with a gauge. Like your gas level in your car, you can see it's...
0: I see, yes.
1: I got a problem here.
0: Mm-hmm.
1: But you don't see that indicator, and so they're more subtle.
0: Mm-hmm.
1: Like, you realize you're now being driven crazy by every little thing, or stuff that didn't used to bother you now bothers you. You can't make up your mind very easily about some stuff that is otherwise simple decisions. You have desires that are overwhelming you now, impulses to eat food, to drink, to like stuff that you would normally have under control. These are all indicators that you're running kind of on empty. I just want to tell you that because I have to remind myself of this too. Like, spending time actually enjoying God, actually enjoying Him, just Him. This is what fills that thing back up.
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3: 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He's my comforter. I can go to him for everything that troubles me.
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1: It is frustrating when God doesn't do what we have told him to do. He just, you know.
0: Sometimes he just doesn't listen.
1: Yeah. He just doesn't listen. But it's true. Like, a lot of times we want him to show up and answer something or make something happen. If he doesn't, I've had this struggle last week. I'll be honest with you. There's something consistently like, hey, Lord, can you help me with this?
0: Mm-hmm.
1: And then just nothing's happening. Very frustrating.
0: Mm-hmm.
1: I have learned, and I hope if you're going through this, you know, maybe you don't need to hear this, maybe you do, but a little reminder, it doesn't mean he's not listening. It just doesn't mean that. I mean, maybe they told you that when you were a kid, and if you're raised in church, or maybe it's the first time you're hearing it, but just because the thing isn't working out like I thought on my timeline, I mean, that'd be kind of dumb, wouldn't it? If every time I wanted something, God's like, okay. I mean, then that would... What
0: father does that?
1: It'd be actually really scary.
0: Yeah.
1: It'd make you anxious. Like, I don't know. I don't want that kind of power. I want your timeline, Lord. Well, that's what we got.

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1: Graduation season, as you know, and with that in mind, we want to confer upon people who deserve it honorary doctorates.
2: And what's the criteria? You just have to ask for it.
1: You just have to ask for
2: it.
1: Okay. So, and then bam, you got one. Doctor. You have to tell us what you want your honorary doctorate in, and we will give it to you. It's that simple. You can call us 855-90-BRANT, and we will give you one.
3: This is Chris, and I would like a doctorate in being able to see where a suitcase fits in an overhead bin on an airplane to within a quarter of an inch.
2: 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That is a skill.
1: Well, Chris, we're going to give you your doctorate in being able to see where a suitcase fits in an overhead bin within a quarter of an inch.
2: Yes.
1: Bam.
2: Wow.
1: Welcome.
2: Congratulations.
1: Thank you, doctor.
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0: Greetings to you. I am Brant. Producer Sherry is here too. So we got this note. I'm sure you haven't seen it. It was from a new mom.
1: Mm-hmm.
0: And she said that it's been a hard year with the newborn and all the other stuff that's going on.
1: Mm-hmm.
0: But she's been listening to our show a lot.
1: Well, that's sweet.
0: And it's been really helpful. I thought that was sweet. And I wanted to tell her, if you're listening, what an honor that is on our part.
1: Mm-hmm.
0: She actually said her newborn son may respond to our voices more than anybody else's. Like, what an honor that is to be part of your life.
1: Mm-hmm.
0: Even if you don't know who we are, it's okay. But if we ever say something that's like, man, I need to hear that, that is wonderful.

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1: 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My name is Brant and producer Sherry is here too. Coming up this hour, Brant's three things. These are hopefully helpful things, but today it's three awesome questions that Jesus asked.
0: I love that.
1: Thank you.
0: I really do.
1: I think this will be really fun. Looking forward to it. Thank you for being here. Thanks for being a part of it.

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1: We have some cats who listen to the show, Left Behind. They leave the station on sometimes.
0: Oh, they...
1: People go to work.
0: People who own the cats.
1: Yeah.
0: Leave the station on.
1: I'm going to do a little feature for them.
0: Oh.
1: Rules for cats.
0: Do we have that many listening that we should have a dedicated feature?
1: Yeah. More. So, you know, it's a niche, but nobody else is doing it. So.
0: No, well, that's true.
1: Rules for cats. For guests, when guests come over, cats quickly determine which guest hates cats the most and sit on their lap. Insist on it. And then if there's a guest who's I love cats, make sure you treat them with disdain.
0: Ignore them, yeah.
1: Right, and just shrink away.
0: Kind of sounds like what they're doing anyway.
1: This is a rule for work.
0: Yeah.
1: If one of your humans is writing or reading and the other is idle, go with the busy one. This is called helping. When you're supervising cooking, make sure you sit just behind the left heel of the cook. That's what you need to do.
0: Mm-hmm, sure.
1: Play is important, so make sure you get enough sleep in the daytime so you're fresh.
0: In the middle of the night.
1: If you're playing Catch the Mouse or King of the Hill on their bed between 2 and 4 a.m.
0: There These you are have good rules. Cats.
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1: Okay, we're doing Brant's three things right now, and there are three awesome questions that Jesus asked. Great questions that we all have to answer. One of them is, why? He asked this of his friends who knew him well and had seen him do awesome things. He asked them a question. Why are you so afraid? What is the problem with you guys? That was after he calmed the storms. They're all in a boat with him. They're freaking out. They've already seen him do miracles and stuff. But then he's just like, what is the deal with you? I'm with you. Why are you so afraid? I think it's a really good question to ask yourself, especially today, whatever you're doing. If there's fear that's driving you in some way, maybe you can feel it, but it pops up in ways. And if you go deep down, you're like, here's what I'm afraid of. I'm afraid he's going to leave me, or she's going to leave me, or I'll never fit in, or I won't know enough for this job. Well, if Jesus is with you, you don't have to be afraid. That's what he keeps saying. Like, why are you so afraid? At least answer the question. It'd be really good to force yourself to answer it.

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1: We're doing Brant's Three Things. Three awesome questions that Jesus asked. And we all have to answer these. We're to the third one. It's such a good question. That's the pivotal question. This isn't just pivotal. It's like capital P pivotal. Everything hinges on this. But he asked this question of one of his best friends and his followers. Who do you say that I am? Because you could walk down the street. You know this. You could get 10 different answers from 10 different people. Well, I think he's this, he's that. Everybody's got an opinion. We all have a take on it. That same thing back then. Some people say you're this. Some people say you're that. Obviously, a lot of people thought he was a threat and wanted him gone. Some people thought he was annoying. Some people thought he was a political revolutionary, totally misread his intentions about what his kingdom really was. All that said, he wants us to answer that question. And how we answer it determines everything about how we live our lives. Everything hinges on that. Who do you say I am?
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1: Maybe this is you. And if it's not you, I'm telling you, there are people listening. It is them. They're like, I am drawn to Jesus. I'm drawn to this. I hear this music. I'm drawn to it. But there's something lurking in my past that I did that was so terrible that if you knew about it, you realize I shouldn't even be part of this. I got to tell you, it's just not true. It doesn't matter what you've done. I'm telling you, the worst possible thing you can imagine does not scandalize God. That's what the cross was all about. That's why it was so brutal. Like, it was enough for all of us. There's nothing Jesus now needs to do. Suffer even more. God needs to sacrifice even more. You're welcome here. Telling you this, it doesn't matter. The point is now humbling ourselves and saying, I trust this is true. God, I trust that you've done enough. So I'm going to move on from here and move on in gratitude.
0: Yeah.
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1: Hello there, my name is Brant. Producer Sherry is here too. So I want to talk about what Jesus was telling us in the Sermon on the Mount about turning the other cheek and walking the extra mile and stuff. It's just an angle in this you may not have thought about before. We'll talk about that coming up.

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1: We were talking about gratitude, and again, it's not a fashionable thing to be grateful. But still, it's the key to life, life with God, like and contentment, everything, peace that's hinging on gratitude. And it doesn't mean you have to be ignorant of problems in the world at all. It just means even though this is going on, I still have hope. Mm-hmm. And I can still see the good. Like even so. Yeah. And it's like, yes, I see that. And yet, hope. Mm-hmm. Like that's I'm acknowledging that in the end, in spite of all of this, in the end, the most accurate way to view the world is hope. Mm-hmm. That's what I'm saying.
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1: Oh, we have some listener doctorates to hand out.
0: Oh, do we now? Okay.
1: Yeah, it's graduation season, so people have requested honorary doctorates. I do grant them on the show.
0: And this is the Brant Hanson University
1: State Tech. A&M, right. And we are honoring these people. Mark Andrews.
0: Okay, Mark Andrews.
1: He gets a doctorate. He wanted this in orthopedics and media. He said it's sleeping on the couch and watching TV. So that's pretty cool.
0: I was going to say, I don't know if we should be. Okay.
1: Susan Spur Mobley. Would like to nominate somebody else for a doctorate. Jaden Harrell.
0: Okay.
1: Who made 200 Wookiee cookies for the May the 4th day at Heritage Academy.
0: Oh, congratulations.
1: This is beautiful.
0: Yes, it is.
1: A doctorate for somebody else. Jenny Murphy DeBoer. She gets a doctorate in being the only one in the house who can see that the garbage can is overflowing. That is fantastic.

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1: So people say the toughest sports fans in America are in Philadelphia. No, I think there's some credence
0: really?
1: To that. Yeah,
0: okay.
1: I mean, there's the legendary stories about who they, you know, booing their own players all the time, or they booed Santa Claus one time at an Eagles game.
0: So, that's actually admirable.
1: Yeah, so this guy, I don't know if you heard about this player, he made three errors in front of it, and they were booing him.
0: Okay.
1: And he said something that the television cameras picked up to another player.
0: Okay.
1: Basically said, "I hate this place."
0: Okay.
1: And everybody knew that's what he said.
0: Oh, boy.
1: And it was very pointed, and there was a big to-do about it. Like, great, well, then get out of here, Mr. Error, or whatever. The next day, he got out there, and the fans gave him a standing ovation.
0: Why?
1: Because, even though everybody was really angry about it, here's the lesson that I take from this. When he went in front of the cameras, he said he was really sorry about it. And they asked him, "Do you actually love Philadelphia?" He's like, "You know what? I actually do. I'm really sorry I said that. I just got so frustrated because I made three errors of down on myself and just wanted out."
0: So a sincere apology.
1: Yeah, he owned it. He owned it. Instead of kicking it down the road or avoiding the issue and having this thing go on for weeks. And the response from people, generally, like a genuine apology in your family or with friends. I've had to apologize on the air. I'm sure I'll do it again. But if it's genuine, people are pretty graceful.
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1: Producer Sherry is here too. The show is a little weird. We have to acknowledge that because people who are new to the show are tuning in all the time, and it makes them feel unsafe if we don't acknowledge it. It really does.
2: Yeah, like, it's threatening. Consultants have told us
1: yes,
2: that.
1: Yes, can be threatening. Like if you're doing something odd and you don't acknowledge it. After a while, people are like, do they know
2: how odd they are?
1: And we do. We totally do. So we want you to know that I sound really dry. I sound like Garfield, so on and so forth. And then
2: I have a big laugh.
1: Sherry's got a big laugh. We're on to this. In fact, we were the first ones to know, honestly.

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1: Thanks for listening to the show. We're so glad you are listening. And something you should know, I grew up listening to the radio, and there'd be all these people, hey, we're doing this. It's 8:05, and we got the, they talk like that.
0: Mm-hmm.
1: I never really liked that. And I also didn't like the almanac business. Hey, it's national.
0: Oh, the national days.
1: Pumpkin pie day. Uh-huh. Better have a piece of pumpkin pie.
0: Why?
1: I don't want to do that.
0: Just have a piece of pumpkin pie.
1: No, why? I'm not going to be bossed around. Because there's some cabal or some group somewhere that's dictating, oh, let's have everybody.
0: And why would they do that, Brent? What's the point?
1: A cherry tart on November 15th. Like, why? I don't have to do that.
0: Okay, fine.
1: But this was hard, because I'll be honest with you. A couple days ago, you know what it was?
0: What?
1: Eat whatever you want day.
0: So what was the opposite that you did?
1: Well, I had to eat stuff I didn't want. But the problem was, as soon as I chose the thing that I didn't want,
0: mm-hmm.
1: in a sense,
0: you were still eating something
1: that.
0: You wanted, yeah.
1: Because they don't stipulate the reasons for how you want. So then I would go back to what I would normally originally want as a kind of a checkmate move.
0: Hey.
1: Against what they're trying to get me to do. It was miserable. I'm just being honest.
0: Yeah,
1: it was
0: as a friend, I'm going to come alongside you here and say,
1: thank you.
0: Maybe just, you're doing too much.
1: Very difficult to do this. It was super hard. I had to convince myself this is terrible. Only then could I have it.

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1: So the story behind my song, Jesus All Along, is that really two of my favorite people in the whole world, Jordan Sapp and Andy Cherry, and I got in a room, and we were just talking so openly and so freely about how Jesus has changed all of our lives. And there's a line in there that says, you know, before I met you, I was all smoke and no flame. And I think about that verse in Isaiah, he will not blow out a flickering candle. And that's the truth. In my life, there have been some really dark times and some times where I was just barely hanging on. And Jesus really breathed me back to life. There's also a line in the chorus that says, I think that I've known it since when I was young. It was Jesus all along. And I just think about this purity and innocence with kids, that they're just so close to heaven. I think that they know that there's a love after them. And part of growing older and part of the journey of faith is returning to that love. And that's what this song is for me. So thank you so much for listening.

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1: Hey, what's going on? My name is Brant. Thank you for listening. Producer Sherry is here too. I have gone into the content fields this very morn.
0: Yes.
1: I spent hours picking the finest content for you during this program. And what I have to present this hour for you to lay on a table in front of you.
0: The bounty, if you will.
1: Three thoughts about waiting.

0: I want to talk about that. Also, you want to be a good worker. Mm-hmm. How can you be a good worker while you're remote? How can you be seen as like, I'm working hard?
1: That's a good question.
0: Yeah.
1: All right.
0: We'll talk about that too.
1: Yay, content
0: fields.
1: Thank you.
0: I found some really ripe content for you.

0: Grant and Sherry, a little silly, a little different.
1: When you say that one of the definitions of friendship is that you can trust the person, I think this is probably the definition of friend. Would I trust that person with a robot army?
2: And if someone says no, then they're not your friend.
0: And totally intentional. Refreshingly odd. Oddly refreshing. 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
1: It is time for Brant's Three Things. And I have the fanfare here that establishes
2: of course
1: the importance of the three things that I come in here with.
2: It's good to know.
1: In scroll form.
2: Three separate scrolls.
1: I opened the first one. This sounds kind of apocalyptic. But actually, you know what? I totally just stole all this off the YouVersion app on the Bible, if you have that Bible app thing.
2: Yes.
1: So I totally stole this because they had this on there today, but they had three thoughts about waiting.
2: Oh, okay.
1: Because we're all, not all of us, most of us are in some kind of a waiting pattern,
2: mm-hmm.
1: not knowing what's going on, who's happening, where, what's mm-hmm. plans up in the air. But one thing they said that was a takeaway, three thoughts about waiting that I'm totally ripping off from the YouVersion app.
2: Okay.
1: Number one, they said, if you look at a lot of the biblical stories, waiting reveals what we worship, really.
2: Mm.
1: What we really worship. So if we're into certainty, we're into instant gratification, we're into politics, we're into whatever it is, that's the real thing, waiting reveals it. It'll show you.
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1: Thank you for understanding when I share with you that I am terrible at praying as a general rule, but I've gotten better. I really have. I just want to say that so you don't, I don't sound like Mr. Oh, he's Mr. Religion. He's figured it all out or something. Mm-hmm. That's not it at all. But like talking to God, it's gotten easier for me lately or better. Mm-hmm. I want to do it more for several reasons. But one reason is I realize prayer's not a joke. Like it doesn't, God's not just going to do whatever he was going to do regardless of what I pray. Mm-hmm. I mean, think about that. Because I think a lot of times in our heads we think, he already knows, he's already decided. But that's not the examples we're given in scripture. Mm-hmm. Like, he doesn't just plow ahead with his plan mm-hmm. like we never prayed.
0: Yeah.
1: So, if you think that, it just becomes this really dry, boring thing.
0: Ritual,
1: yeah,
0: actually.
1: Yeah, it's just a ritual. Yeah. Or it's just kind of like, it's back to just me. I don't mm-hmm. really have an effect on things, but he's a loving father who wants us to talk to him.
0: He wants communication with us.
1: Yes.
0: And it matters.
1: Yes.

0: I keep going back to UCB, and the music is really great. It's got some really good teaching in all the songs, and it's very encouraging.
1: The more you listen, the more hopeful you'll become. UCB Radio.

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1: Doing Brand's Three Things today. It's entitled Three Thoughts About Waiting. I'm totally ripping off from the YouVersion app.
2: That's the whole title of Brand's Three. Okay.
1: I want to attribute properly. Like I say, I'm ripping it off, and now it's okay.
2: Yes, that's true, because you've acknowledged.
1: I've plugged them.
2: Yeah.
1: Their fine work. And here's the third thing about waiting, because we're all kind of in a waiting pair. But while we're waiting, here's the third thing about waiting. Waiting, they said, helps us focus on God's faithfulness. Mm. At least it can. Gives us more time to do that. I know I usually like drive to the gym and stuff, and now I'm spending more time walking. And there is maybe, it's up to us, but there may

0: maybe is more space, and I just review, how has God actually been really good to me?
1: Prayer. It is a powerful action, one that overcomes our anxieties, fears, and sorrows. An action that rejoices, praises, and fills us with love. That's because when we pray, God works in us and through us. Let us know how we can pray with you at ucbradio.com, and let's see how God works.
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0: Greetings to you and welcome. My name is Brant.
1: Sherry is here too. Thank you for listening. By the way, Sherry's laugh is not fake. And yes, I'm this odd. Just to answer your questions,
2: Those are usually the top two questions.
1: It's all legit. By the way, if you ever want to drop us a comment or hopefully something nice on the phone, you can. It's 855-90-BRANT. That is our phone number. You want to comment on anything we're talking about on the show. But again,

0: Thank you for listening. If you're new, it takes you a little bit of getting used to, but hopefully you'll like it.
1: Things are getting real. Jesus, take the wheel. Only way I'm getting to the other side.

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1: If you're working at home, like, how do you get perceived as a hard worker?
0: Just a flurry of emails from what I understand.
1: Yeah, I have this busy music going. Okay. I'm just bored. Picture working hard. But they said, they gave a, like, here's how you can be seen as a hard worker.
0: Like a busy bee.
1: Normally my play is to walk around briskly with clipboard.
0: Yeah. Oh, yeah, okay.
1: Grumbling.
0: Clipboard. Right, sure.
1: Just like
0: just
1: muttering.
0: Papers, yeah.
1: Yeah,
0: a trail papers of papers
1: flying.
0: Behind
1: I don't even try. I don't have time to pick them up. But they say what you need to do is help colleagues when not even asked. Like, be a help. Mm. That helps. Always meet your deadlines.
0: Okay, that's good.
1: That can
0: good.
1: Still help. Volunteer for more work. Mm. Well, I don't want to do any of this.
0: Can't I just have the clipboard?
1: I'll send you a picture of me with a clipboard.

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1: Hey there, my name is Brant, and producer Sherry is here. We put out a podcast, if you're interested. It's just called Brant and Sherry Oddcast. And it's got extra stuff on there if you can't catch the whole show every day. It's on there, but it's just called Brant and Sherry Oddcast at all the usual podcast places.

Hey, what's up? My name is Brant. Producer Sherry is here too. Just want to say welcome to you, no matter what your background is. And I know it can be weird at first if somebody tunes in and they're like, oh, wait, these songs are about God. Mm-hmm. Okay. Huh. Now they're talking about Jesus. Okay. Your background may be completely different from mine or Sherry's or anybody else's. We're so glad you're here. Mm-hmm. This is a place, we call it a table of misfits. Like, if you're somebody who doesn't fit in particularly easily, I think you'll find our show maybe to your liking. Mm-hmm. We hope so, because we kind of feel that way too in some ways. But anyway, we're just really, really glad you're here, so pull up a chair.

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1: I have some good news for you, perhaps, and that is, it's more of a reminder, probably already knew this, guess what? You don't have to be like your parents. You don't. A lot of times we'll kind of snap into a certain mode and like, oh, it reminds me of my dad or my mom. I know this is very true. I'm not specifically talking about my situation or Sherry or anybody. It's just general. A lot of people struggle with that.
0: Yeah.
1: You don't have to. Just talking with a guy the other day. His grandpa was totally messed up, but his dad drew a line that said, that's not happening to my family. I'm not doing what my dad did.
0: Mm-hmm.
1: And now this guy has benefited from his family being so awesome.
0: That's great.
1: Yeah. He doesn't have to play out over and over. God's so good to us. Like, he's the father we've always wanted. And he's also great at unscrambling eggs. I've heard someone say that. Like, he's the only one that can do it. But yeah, what you have there is scrambled. It's a mess. And he can make something beautiful out of it. You just watch him. Just if we humble ourselves, he'll do it.
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1: It is frustrating when God doesn't do what we have told him to do. He just,
2: you know. Sometimes he just doesn't listen.
1: Yeah. He just doesn't listen. But it's true. Like, a lot of times we want him to show up and answer something or make something happen. If he doesn't, I've had this struggle last week, I'll be honest with you. There's something consistently like, hey, Lord, can you help me with this?
2: Mm-hmm.
1: And then just nothing's happening. Very frustrating.
2: Mm-hmm.
1: I have learned, and I hope if you're going through this, you know, maybe you don't need to hear this, maybe you do, but a little reminder, it doesn't mean he's not listening. It just doesn't mean that. I mean, maybe they told you that when you were a kid, and if you're raised in church, or maybe it's the first time you're hearing it, but just because the thing isn't working out like I thought on my timeline, I mean, that'd be kind of dumb, wouldn't it? If every time I wanted something, God's like, okay. I mean, then that would... What
2: father does that?
1: It'd be actually really scary.
2: Yeah.
1: It'd make you anxious. Like, I don't know. I don't want that kind of power. I want your timeline, Lord. Well, that's what we got.

Our mindset matters. Replace the lies with truth, one song at a time. UCB Radio.

0: Grant and Sherry, where you'll feel the difference right away.
1: Yeah.
0: Refreshingly odd, oddly refreshing.
1: Yeah, you know what?
2: That's true.
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1: Today, if you don't mind, we would all just like to say thank you to welders. That's right, welders.
2: Mm-hmm.
1: You people are awesome, and we noticed your job is on the list of the 25 worst jobs in America. And they say it's because it's just extremely difficult. It's a challenging job. You don't get paid as much as you probably should.
0: I guess it's kind of dangerous.
1: Physically demanding, yes, dangerous as well. Mm-hmm. Heavy metal objects. And here's the thing. Simultaneously, well, people don't consider that. Like, we have these jobs we act like are a big deal. Very important.
0: Mm-hmm.
1: Lawyer.
0: Mm-hmm.
1: Very important. Actually, we got enough lawyers. U.S. infrastructure is aging.
0: Mm-hmm.
1: And welders are needed. And let me tell you something. Whether I think about welders very often or not, a world without them ends very quickly for most of us.
0: I was going to say, it's literally falling apart.
1: Literally, you are holding us together, and your job matters a lot. And we just want to tell you that. So thank you. If you're listening, you're a welder or you're married to one or something, like, thank you for what you do.
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4: 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I want to be perfect. I look around at the people next to me. I look on social media, and over again, I see this perfect picture of someone's life. And I think to myself, God, when other people are brave, all I see is fear in my life. And then I remember that it's God's perfect love that casts out that fear. I feel like every time that I make a turn, it is heading down another broken road when I remember that God has a perfect plan for my life. See, at the end of the day, when we throw up our hands and we confess the places that we fall short, that's when God's perfect love shows up and loves us perfectly.
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1: Like reggae?
0: Sure.
1: Or a sea shanty?
0: If that's your thing.
1: Or pirate metal.
0: This boat trip is going to be interesting.
1: Don't you love it? Oh, it's so good!
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1: Earlier we were talking about this DIY study and how bad millennials are at DIY projects. Mm-hmm. I'm a Generation Xer. I'm terrible at it, but looking at this thing, they're asking people, how many people have a whole set of screwdrivers in the house? And oh my goodness, millennials, only 38% have a whole set.
0: Yeah. Like, what's the point?
1: I don't have a whole set. I got somewhere. I have a Phillips head.
0: Right. And then what's the other one called?
1: Regular. I think it is just regular, isn't it?
0: It's a flat.
1: Flat head. Yeah, right. Yeah, okay, yeah, you're right.
0: Okay.
1: A hammer. Do you have a hammer?
0: Last time I couldn't find it. So okay. I banged the nail in the wall with the flat part of the screwdriver.
1: Right. Mm-hmm. That's what we do. And then the flat part of the screwdriver. Yeah, okay. Or a shoe. Yeah, I have shoes.
0: Right, yeah.
1: A cordless drill.

0: Actually, this sounds so ridiculous, but I could never use it, but my Nana has one.
1: Okay.
0: And she left it at my house.
1: Okay.
0: Yeah, so there is one in the house.
1: We have similar. My wife has one.
0: And she keeps it in
1: sort of has hidden it from me because of the cabinet incident. But the whole point is that we still make do.

0: auto insurance. We're positively here where he needs us most.
1: They sure are.
0: With step-by-step help on all his insurance needs, all for shockingly low rates.
1: Shockingly low, huh?
0: Just a little bit of electrician humour. Do you get it?
1: I got it.
0: You know, it feels like...
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1: Greetings to you and welcome. Make yourself at home. My name is Brant and producer Sherry is here too. Coming up this hour, Brant's three things. These are hopefully helpful things, but today it's three awesome questions that Jesus asked.
0: I love that.
1: Thank you.
0: I really do.
1: I think this will be really fun. Looking forward to it. Thank you for being here. Thanks for being a part of it.

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1: People aren't buying a lot of cars right now. Not a lot. I was telling Sherry about that. So you went online.
0: I did. I was looking to maybe get a new car.
1: Trade in your stuff.
0: Beautiful little car.
1: It is.
0: And I went to find out what the trade-in value was on this website where you can trade in and get another car. And you put in all your information. It thinks, rolling little circle.
1: Taking it into account.
0: Yes. And it takes
1: a wait a
0: little
1: bit.
0: Yeah, yeah. I'm watching the screen. Up on the screen pops two numbers. Not three, y'all. Not even, not four. Two numbers. 57. 5 and 7. My car
1: there
0: to
1: some
0: these
1: computing
0: people.
1: Your car's value. Computing.
0: $57. I felt so disrespected.
1: I wish I could have seen your face.
0: And there's no way to argue with, like, or be mad at.
1: Shouldn't they at least ask if you have any gasoline in there? Like, because that's worth 10 or 20 bucks. There's other stuff. There's change.
0: I just had an oil change, guys.
1: There's new oil. You guys, how's that not worth? Seriously?
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1: Okay, we're doing Brant's Three Things right now, and there are three awesome questions that Jesus asked. Great questions that we all have to answer. One of them is, why? He asked this of his friends who knew him well and had seen him do awesome things. He asked them a question. Why are you so afraid? What is the problem with you guys? That was after he calmed the storm. So they're all in a boat with him. They're freaking out. They've already seen him do miracles and stuff. But then he's just like, what is the deal with you? I'm with you. Why are you so afraid? I think it's a really good question to ask yourself, especially today, whatever you're doing. If there's fear that's driving you in some way, maybe you can feel it, but it pops up in ways. And if you go deep down, you're like, here's what I'm afraid of. I'm afraid he's going to leave me, or she's going to leave me, or I'll never fit in, or I won't know enough for this job. Well, if Jesus is with you, you don't have to be afraid. That's what he keeps saying. Like, why are you so afraid? At least answer the question. It'd be really good to force yourself to answer it.

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0: Welcome. I am Brant. Producer Sherry is here too. If you're new to the show, the things you will notice, wow, this guy has a really dry sense of humor, comes up. He's odd. Mm. Sherry's got a big laugh.
1: That does come up.
0: Yes. And those things are true.
1: Yes.
0: And there's more too. Hopefully.
1: We have other things.
0: Not just that.
1: Yes. And we want to be friends.
0: Totally. So thank you for listening. We're really honored you're joining us, and you'll hear us be as honest as we can and talk about who Jesus is. We love doing that. And we're just really glad you're here.

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1: Yeah, you don't have to take that.
0: It felt like a personal attack.
1: It's kind of a slap.
0: It is a slap.
1: It is. Like, we all love what our cars have done for us. We develop a relationship with the car. You've had this car for a long time.
0: I had it. I bought it brand new in 2008.
1: To me, it's in decent shape. It's a little car. It's got a lot of miles on it, but it's in good shape.
0: Yes.
1: And for them, she went on one of these car sites and asked for the value to be computed.
0: Yeah, to trade in. And they said, you could trade this. Oh, we'll take it.
1: We'll take it. And then they computed the value, $57.
0: It was so hurtful. It still is.
1: It is. It hurts me. It hurts. I can't get over that. You don't have to take that from
0: me. No, that's what I feel like. I wanted to call somebody and say
1: $80 or no deal. I'm walking. I'm walking away.
0: I'll walk out that
1: with
0: door.
1: This car. I'm walking away.
2: Prayer is powerful, which is why we ask, how can we pray for you? We want to join you in praying for a miracle, a breakthrough, a changed heart, or even renewed faith. Whatever you're praying for, we want to pray with you. Let us know how. Text PRAY to 77567.
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1: God is love. I heard a guy talking about this, how we don't tend to talk about that too much, strangely enough. He is love. The guy was saying, is a scholar, but he was saying we're really into the adjectives about God.
0: Mm-hmm.
1: You know, he's this, he's that, he's omniscient, omnipresent, but that's, mm-hmm. you know, he's also this. And but there's nouns. Mm-hmm. And the noun that keeps coming up is he is love. Love has been, I would say, watered down in meaning by us humans. We don't quite understand what's really going on there. But he gave us freedom to love him or not love him back. But this is why he gets angry with the stuff we do. Because it's stuff. He's angry at the stuff because it's interfering with this relationship that he wants so bad. Imagine you want a relationship so bad and there's something that keeps interfering, destroying it, damaging it. Of course you're going to be aggravated by that. You want this. He is love. The fruit of the Spirit starts with love. Paul writes about, you know, there's love and faith and hope, mm-hmm. but the greatest is love. It's God is love. I mean, that's who he is.

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1: Greetings to you and welcome to the program. Trish sent a note. Trish said, "This might make me a weirdo, but I loved your show instantly." She thinks it makes her a weirdo. Huh. And it totally does, yeah, Trish.
0: Right. It just means you've had some
1: stuff.
0: Issues.
1: Yeah, some stuff. If you understand us instantly,
0: you've been through it.
1: You have been through it. And that means all sorts of stuff. So.
0: Welcome.
1: Welcome. A lot of people, it takes some time. So thank you for your patience with us, and maybe you'll catch on.

0: Kent and Sherry, two people determined to make your day better.
1: According to a study, men are discriminated against in the workplace and prevented from climbing the corporate ladder if they're too good looking.
2: Who did this study?
1: I'm not going to.
2: Okay, you don't even need to get
1: delve into
2: sure.
1: the methodology.
2: Of course,
1: or whatever.
2: Why would you?
0: Encouragement wrapped in humor. 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
1: Thank you for listening to our program. If I mentioned this a little bit earlier, the YouVersion and Bible app, if you have that, and there's two qualifications on this. You have to have the app, and then if you're not totally sick of me, there's a study that they put up there called The Truth About Us.
0: Okay.
1: Plan.
0: Yeah, from your book.
1: Yeah, it's like a devotional thing. So it's from the book. It doesn't cost anything. It's free. You don't have to buy the book.
0: Okay.
1: So I'm not trying to sell anything, but you might like it. I don't know. Anyway, I don't know.
0: This is a glowing endorsement. I'm so glad you brought it up. I mean,
1: what am I supposed to say? It changed my life. These words really struck home with me.
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3: 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Can I prank it up? And people are like, what's on? It's UCB. 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
1: This is hard to talk about because it's so touchy, but you know how all the news channels and all of Facebook and everything, we all have these experts that we go to and we all have opinions and stuff like that. Very, very seldom do you hear those precious few words, I don't know. But we don't know.
2: That's so true.
1: We don't know. And I think that's the reason for a lot of the confusion, too, is that even the experts have flip-flopped.
0: Yes.
1: And we don't actually... We
2: and
1: like
2: they don't acknowledge the flip-flop. That's
1: no,
2: what's
1: not
2: hard.
1: At all.
2: Yeah.
1: No. All of everybody. And, yeah. And I'm not trying to... I don't even have anybody in mind. It's just...
2: It's everybody.
1: This is hard because we think we're at this point scientifically where we just have these definitive answers. We know what's going to happen in the future. We don't. We just don't. So... How are we going to handle that? I mean, as an individual, I can't control everybody else, but how do I handle uncertainty? Can I handle it? I think I can. I think I can because I'm not guaranteed anything, and I kind of always knew that, but now it's, I think it's time to double down on trusting God for real.

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1: Social tips. Very important right now. Extremely important. I coach social interactions. To get on Zoom, you still need to bring it social. You still
0: really don't.
1: You do.
0: Okay.
1: Well, then you can start your school. It doesn't matter.
0: Don't bring it socially.
1: It doesn't matter. Social school. That'll be a series. If you want to contact her.
0: Okay.
1: But as for me, I will help you. And let me show you how to do it.
0: Okay.
1: Like at the end, let's say it's at the end of a Zoom meeting. So we're all on there and people are you know, on the Zoom meeting.
0: And people are ready to go.
1: Yeah. And you ask, are there any questions here at the end of the meeting?
0: Okay.
1: Okay. So watch how I do this, because this is the sort of, it's interesting. You get to bring something interesting, get people's attention, and then give them some information that they'll like, and then they'll respect you and probably want you to take over leadership of the meeting after that.
0: That's how you see that playing out.
1: So go ahead.
0: Okay. All right, guys. I'm going to let you go because we've kept you long enough. Does anyone have
1: anything? Excuse me. If you pulled your hair out now and then pulled my hair out, my hair would grow back faster because I'm a man and men's hair seems to... I think people would unmute themselves to applaud, but men's hair actually grows faster than women's. I think that's really interesting. It doesn't make it superior or at all or inferior.
0: Okay.
1: It's the same, but.
0: Are we still in role play?
1: Yeah.
0: Okay. So, Mr. Hanson, we're going to ask you to hold on while we get HR on the line.
1: Okay. I'd love to talk to HR.
2: I'd love to talk to HR.
1: I would love more human resources. Thank you.
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4: Hey, this is Bart Millard from Mercy Me. Here's the message of our song, Make It Well. When I had the idea for Make It Well, it came from wrestling with the hymn, It Is Well, that I've sang all my life for funerals and stuff like that. It's always during tragic times. And I realized during those difficult moments that I'm kind of lying when I say it is well with my soul, because normally it is not well with my soul. Like, the harder the times get, the harder it is to sing that song. And so I kept thinking, if I were to write this, I would make it into Make It Well, because I'm not getting through this without the help of the Holy Spirit. I think there are people in the middle of the struggle. If they think about it, it's tough to sing that it's all good, it's fine, it's well with my soul, when it really isn't, when you're in the middle of it. And so this one goes out to all those like me that are in the middle of the struggle just trying to get by.

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2: 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Christ has called us to suffer, and what are we to make?

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1: Thanks for listening to the show. We're so glad you are listening. And something you should know, I grew up listening to the radio, and there'd be all these people, hey, we're doing this. It's 8:05, and we got the, they talk like that.
0: Mm-hmm.
1: I never really liked that. And I also didn't like the almanac business. Hey, it's national.
0: Oh, the national days.
1: Pumpkin pie day. Uh-huh. Better have a piece of pumpkin pie.
0: Why?
1: I don't want to do that.
0: Just have a piece of pumpkin pie.
1: No,
0: why
1: I'm not going to be bossed around. Because there's some cabal or some group somewhere that's dictating, oh, let's have everybody.
0: And why would they do that, Brent? What's the point?
1: A cherry tart on November 15th. Like, why? I don't have to do that.
0: Okay, fine.
1: But this was hard because I'll be honest with you. A couple days ago, you know what it was?
0: What?
1: Eat whatever you want day.
0: So what was the opposite that you did?
1: Well, I had to eat stuff I didn't want. But the problem was, as soon as I chose the thing that I didn't want,
0: mm-hmm.
1: in a sense,
0: you were
1: I now
0: still
1: wanted
0: something
1: that.
0: You wanted, yeah.
1: Because they don't stipulate the reasons for how you want. So then I would go back to what I would normally originally want as a kind of a checkmate move.
0: Hey,
1: against what they're trying to get me to do. It was miserable. I'm just being honest.
0: Yeah,
1: it was
0: as
1: miserable
0: a friend, I'm going to come alongside you here and say,
1: thank you.
0: Maybe just. You're doing too much.
1: Very difficult to do this. It was super hard. I had to convince myself this is terrible. Only then could I have it.

0: vehicles. We're here where he needs us most.
1: Yep, they sure are.
0: We make it easy for him to save on all his insurance needs, all in one place, with coverage that fits his business and bottom line. Oh, I shouldn't have looked down.
1: It's all right.
0: We're so far up here.
1: Look at me. Take a deep breath.
0: Oh, I'm good. So good.
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3: 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Good morning. Hello, hello. Happy Tuesday. It's your friend Frank Reed. So glad you're starting the morning right here with us. Thank you for listening to UCB Radio. First things first, let's see what's trending this morning and check in with Sarah Masters. Good morning, Sarah.
4: Hi, good morning. Here's what your family and friends may be talking about. With so many parents ordering baby products online these days, Health Canada is warning families to take a closer look at certain infant self-feeding devices previously sold on Amazon. Officials say the product can create serious choking and aspiration risks for babies because they may not be able to safely control the flow of the bottle or stop feeding on their own. More than 500 of the devices were sold in Canada before being removed from Amazon. Health Canada says they should be stopped from use immediately and thrown away so they can't be used again. Now, the good news is there are no injuries reported, but it's another reminder that convenience products for little ones still need a careful safety check. To see the products that have been recalled, make sure you check out the Health Canada website. More sunshine and more time outside also means it's probably time to get back into tick check mode. Scientists say several tick species from the northern U.S. are slowly moving farther into Canada, including the Lone Star tick, a species linked to a rare condition that can trigger a serious red meat allergy after a bite. Researchers say some ticks carrying diseases are spreading north at about 50 kilometers a year, and experts believe it's only a matter of time before some become more established in the country. A new research center at Acadia University in Nova Scotia is now studying how these ticks spread and what they carry. For now, experts say simple habits still go a long way. Use repellent, wear long pants in tall grass, and do tick checks after any time spent outside.
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6: 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Yes, he
5: 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Won't he do it? Yes, music he will. That motivates.

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1: Good morning, I'm Frank Reed. Let's get started with the positive word of the day. Psalm 86, verse 5 says, "You, Lord, are forgiving and good, abounding in love to all who call out to you." Amen and amen. Great verse to start the morning. Great song. Dan Remnes is here. 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Good morning.

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It's coming up in about 7 minutes. If you are starting your morning a little bit anxious, I believe you are here right now to hear this song.

0: 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They are for King and Country. That is Burn the Ships. Along with your friend Frank Reed. Good morning and welcome in. It is Tuesday morning, May 12th. I'm so glad you're here right now. It is time once again for us to join together all across Canada and come to our Heavenly Father in prayer with the Lord's Prayer. If you are new, maybe somebody invited you. Welcome to our table. You are always welcome right here. This is a no-judgment zone at UCB Radio. We love you and accept you just as you are. And I'm so glad you're here right now. We started this at the beginning of the year with just a handful of friends. And now at this moment, there are people tuning in all across Canada or listening online at ucbradio.com or listening on the UCB Radio app as we all come together and start the morning with prayer. I will lead us. We will pray out loud together. Let us now come to the throne of grace with confidence. And let's pray together. Our Father, who art in heaven, hallowed be thy name. Thy kingdom come, thy will be done, on earth as it is in heaven. Give us this day our daily bread, and forgive us our trespasses, as we forgive those who trespass against us. And lead us not into temptation, but deliver us from evil. For thine is the kingdom, and the power, and the glory, forever and ever. Amen. God bless you. Thank you for starting the morning with us. Oh, you're such an encouragement. Thank you. Thank you so much for being here. Now, would you invite a friend to join us tomorrow morning? Just let them know what we're doing. Just invite them. Say, hey, check it out tomorrow morning at UCB Radio. We will do it the same time, the same place, tomorrow morning right here. I will meet you right here. 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

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So much negativity in the world, so much icky stuff out there. Wow. Here you have a haven. You have hope, you have peace, you have amazing songs like this from Zaria Zachary.

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1: Fun set of uplifting UCB Radio, Toby Mac, Me Without You, with your friend Frank Reed. Good morning. I follow Toby Mac and his Speak Life page on social media. This is pretty good. He says, don't let the gap between God's promises and God's timing make you doubt him. That's a good word. More of your favorites are coming up, but right now let's check in once again with Sarah Masters. Good morning, Sarah.
2: Hello, good morning. Here's what your family and friends may be talking about. All this talk about AI data centers and massive power use is starting to hit a little closer to home. Canada says it's now closely monitoring growing pressure on North America's electricity grids as energy demand continues to climb, largely because of the huge data centers that power things like artificial intelligence, cryptocurrency, and online storage. A North American watchdog says some systems are seeing demand grow faster than they were built for, which is raising concerns in certain regions. Officials say Canada's power grid is still reliable overall, but they admit the strain is real, especially in fast-growing areas. The good news is, planning is already underway, and Canada says its mix of hydro, nuclear, natural gas, and renewable energy gives the system more flexibility as power needs keep growing. There's a new insect experts are keeping a very close eye on near the Canadian border, and it's not great news for bees. A highly invasive yellow-legged hornet was recently discovered in Vancouver, Washington, making it the closest confirmed sighting yet to British Columbia. The species is known for attacking and destroying honeybee hives, which is a major concern for pollination and food production. Officials say the hornet was found during a routine inspection of a cargo ship, and one reason the species is so concerning is because queens can survive long trips hidden in shipping containers and then start entirely new colonies once they arrive somewhere warmer. The hornets are smaller than some native species, with dark bodies, yellow legs, and orange-yellow faces. They usually won't bother people unless their nest is disturbed, but experts say multiple stings can be dangerous. For now, agriculture officials are asking people in the Pacific Northwest, including here in Canada, to stay alert, keep a safe distance if they spot one, and report sightings rather than trying to deal with it themselves.
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1: Good morning, I'm Frank Reed. Let's get started with a positive word of the day. Psalm 86, verse 5 says, "You, Lord, are forgiving and good, abounding in love to all who call to you." Oh, what a great verse. And what a great song. You know, I don't know how many times I've played Waymaker by Michael W. Smith, but it still moves me every time. Here it is at UCB Radio.

0: positive, uplifting UCB Radio. Good morning. I'm Frank Reed. That is Corey Asbury with the Sparrows. Thank you for joining me this morning. Wanted to give you an update on my wife, Patty. She's doing very, very well. Thank you so much for praying for her. You may have heard me talking about her last week. She had her first oncology appointment 1 week ago today. And of course, going into something like that, you know, there was a lot of anxiety. She was nervous. We had a lot of people praying for her. And she had the most amazing nurse named Kristen. Oh, she was wonderful. Got her through the procedure just fine. She was there for about 3 hours, I guess. And, you know, the biggest concern was nausea, and she's not had any. She's had, you know, some tiredness and stuff like that. But all in all, I mean, she's really, really doing great. So she has three more of these appointments, an appointment every 3 weeks. So thank you. Thank you so much. The prognosis for her is absolutely excellent, but I just have to help walk her through it. So thank you for praying for her. Her name is Patty. And also I want to remind you, if you ever need prayer, do not forget, we have our new prayer wall. This is brand new. 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We've got a brand new prayer wall. When you submit that prayer request, we will be praying for you, and others will be praying for you. And also, do not forget, if you need to talk to somebody, and you need somebody to pray with you, just call 888-407-4094. 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

0: positive, uplifting UCB Radio. Good morning. I'm Frank Reed. So glad you're starting your morning right here. I do believe you're going to have an awesome day. Thank you for listening. Let's get you and I updated once again and check in with Sarah Masters. Hey, Sarah, what's going on?
1: Hi, Frank. Good morning. Here's what your family and friends may be talking about. You've probably seen the census show up in your mailbox lately,

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3: It might be a little late, because more than 120 delivery drivers in the city walked off the job this week, saying repeated pay cuts and unsafe working conditions have pushed them too far. Many delivery drivers are classified as independent contractors, which means they pay for their own gas, insurance, vehicle repairs, and some say after expenses, they're making less than minimum wage. The workers say they don't want to quit, but they want safer conditions and a fair conversation about the work they're doing every day.
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1: Good morning, I'm Frank Reed. Let's get started with our positive word of the day. Psalm 86, verse 5 says, "You, Lord, are forgiving and good, abounding in love to all who call out to you." Amen and amen. And do not forget, I will always remind you whenever I have the opportunity, don't stop praying. Listen to this from David Crowder.

0: positive, uplifting UCB Radio lead on Good Shepherd. That is Patrick Mayberry. I'm Frank Reed. Good morning. Welcome into Tuesday morning at UCB Radio. A little behind-the-scenes info for you. You know, every morning when I come in and spend time with you, I usually have some things planned for you. And but sometimes I'll get one of those Holy Spirit nudges. You know what I'm talking about. The nudge says, hey, Frank, do this. So this is one of those moments after playing Patrick Mayberry and Lead On Good Shepherd. I just feel somebody right now needs to hear the 23rd Psalm, and it might be you. Here it is, the NIV version. The Lord is my shepherd, I lack nothing. He makes me lie down in green pastures. He leads me beside quiet waters. He refreshes my soul. He guides me along the right paths for his namesake. Even though I walk through the darkest valley, I will fear no evil, for you are with me. Your rod and your staff, they comfort me. You prepare a table before me in the presence of my enemies. You anoint my head with oil, and my cup overflows. Surely, your goodness and love will follow me all the days of my life, and I will dwell in the house of the Lord forever. Oh, amen and amen. Hey, make it a great day. From your friends right here at Positive Uplifting UCB Radio.
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Good morning. I'm Frank Reed. Welcome into a no judgment zone. You are welcome here. We love you just as you are. With Take Me to the Start, here's Quinn Thronis.

0: positive, uplifting UCB radio. Boy, that's why I come to work, to bring you songs like that. Man, that is so real. Let the truth be told. That is Matthew West. I'm Frank Reed. Good morning. Let's get updated once again with Sarah Masters. Hey, Sarah, what's going on?
1: Hey, Frank. Good morning. Here's what your family and friends may be talking about. When you think of legendary Canadian comedians, Martin Short is usually near the top of the list. And a new Netflix documentary is giving people a much deeper look at the joy behind the jokes. In Marty, Life is Short, Martin Short opens up about the heartbreaking losses he's faced over the years, including losing his wife and, more recently, his daughter. But through it all, he says he's always tried to head for the light and keep choosing joy. Friends describe him as someone who operates at the speed of joy, and Short says he really does believe he has a happy gene. The documentary shows how comedy, gratitude, family, and using the gifts you've been given can help carry you through even the hardest seasons. And maybe that's a reminder a lot of us need now, too. If you'd like to watch the documentary, it is out today. If you were hoping to hear who was going to the Walter Cup this morning, you have to wait just a little longer until tonight. The deciding playoff game between the Montreal Victoires and the Minnesota Frost was postponed last night because of illness concerns affecting players. The league says the decision was made out of caution and to protect the health and safety of everyone involved. So the winner-take-all game is now set for tonight in Laval, with all tickets still being honored.
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0: Good morning, I'm Frank Reed. Let's get started with your positive word of the day. This morning, Psalm 86, verse 5 says, "You, Lord, are forgiving and good, abounding in love to all who call on you." Great verse to start a morning, and what a great song. Alive and breathing, here is Matt Maher at UCB Radio.

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0: positive, uplifting UCB radio with a friend in Jesus. That is Kane. Good morning. I'm Frank Reed. I am a friend to businesses all across Canada. So if you are a Christian-owned business, I'd love to give you a shout-out. Good morning, Frank. We are Joe and Jesse Coopers, and we own the PEC Lavender Farm in Prince Edward County, Ontario. 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
1: I also think as you're raising your child, it's so important to know that I think as parents, we don't, in our minds, we don't want them to face lions and bears. Correct. Because it's hard to watch them. You know, Correct. We just want it to be so easy.
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1: 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Yeah. That's not just because of the way she was raised or because we always had her in church. And that's what you want for your young adults.
2: More from Melanie and Caroline Schenkel about helping your child launch well at familyminute.org.
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1: Positive, uplifting UCB Radio. Good morning, happy Tuesday. It's your friend Frank Reed. Thank you for starting your morning right here. Let's get you and I updated once again and check in with Sarah Masters. Good morning, Sarah.
2: Hi, good morning. Here's what your family and friends may be talking about. Sometimes the kids who seem the busiest, loudest, or most restless in the classroom are also the ones quietly struggling the most. A new report out of Quebec is putting fresh attention on something teachers and families across Canada have noticed for years. Many boys are falling behind in school as early as kindergarten. Experts say boys are more likely to struggle with sitting still for long periods, learning disorders, ADHD diagnoses, and disengagement in traditional classroom settings. The report found boys are graduating at lower rates than girls and are less likely to move into university programs later on. Some educators say it's about recognizing that kids learn differently and making room for that. More movement, hands-on learning, and understanding how boys process the world could make a difference. Parents, grandparents, caregivers may want to double check some of the baby products they've bought online lately. Health Canada is warning people not to use certain infant self-feeding devices that were previously sold through Amazon, saying they could create serious choking and aspiration risks for babies. Officials say the products may make it harder for infants to stop feeding or safely control the flow of liquid on their own. More than 500 of the devices were sold in Canada before being removed from Amazon. Health Canada says they should be stopped from use immediately and thrown out so they can't be used again. The good news is there have been no reported injuries, but it's another good reminder that even convenience products for little ones deserve a careful safety check. To see the list of recalled products, check out Health Canada's website.
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Well, can we proclaim this a gratitude day? Perfect song for that. God, I'm just grateful. This is Chandler Moore.

0: positive, uplifting UCB Radio, We the Kingdom, with your friend Frank Reed. Good morning. Welcome into Tuesday morning at UCB Radio. I'm checking in this morning on the word for you today, and once again, it is so good. Are you getting this in your inbox? It's so good. So check this out. Responsibility and the ability to respond. The eyes of the Lord run to and fro throughout the whole earth to show himself strong. That's from 2 Chronicles. So check this out. God never gives a person responsibility without giving the ability to respond. So you can look in the mirror today and say with confidence, God, you've given me this responsibility and the ability to respond to it. And then you know what it talks about? It talks about the story of Moses. Remember, he told God, said, I really don't speak very well. And God said, listen, go ahead and do as I tell you, for I will help you to speak well and tell you what to say. So this is really, really a great word. Could I encourage you to get this in your inbox? 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So you can check it out there. 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
1: This is Hope with God. I'm Andrew Palau. Have you felt trapped by circumstances beyond your control? Consider the story of Daniel from the Bible. This is God's ancient book of wisdom. Because of his faithfulness to God, jealous leaders plotted against Daniel and he was thrown into a den of lions. But Daniel didn't panic. He prayed and he trusted God. And that night, God miraculously shut the mouths of the lions and Daniel emerged untouched. God had not only protected him, but also inspired faith in everyone else who witnessed this. And God is working like this even today. He may not always remove the danger, but he will walk with you through it. He gives courage when we feel afraid, and he strengthens us when we're weak. If you feel trapped or afraid, ask him, God, I want to trust you. Protect me. Give me courage and help me to know you. Amen. Always remember, there is hope with God.
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0: Positive, uplifting UCB Radio, Lauren Daigle, before she became an international superstar. Back at the beginning for Lauren with Oh Lord, and your friend Frank Reed. Good morning. Welcome in. Let's check in once again with Sarah Masters. Hey, Sarah, what's going on?
1: Hi, good morning, Frank. Here's what your family and friends may be talking about. More sunshine, more time outside, and unfortunately, more ticks. Scientists say several tick species from the northern U.S. are slowly making their way farther into Canada, including the Lone Star tick, which has been linked to a rare condition that can cause a serious allergy to red meat after a bite. Researchers say ticks are carrying different diseases. They are moving north at about 50 kilometers a year. And while some species haven't fully settled into Canada yet, experts believe it may only be a matter of time. A new tick research center at Acadia University in Nova Scotia is studying how these ticks spread and what diseases they may carry, with the goal of helping us stay better prepared. For now, experts say some simple steps still matter, like wearing long pants in tall grass, tuck your pant legs into your socks, use bug spray, and a good tick check after you come inside. These little habits really do make a big difference. There's a new invasive insect getting a lot of attention near the Canadian border, and it could spell trouble for honeybees. A yellow-legged hornet was recently found in Vancouver, Washington, marking the closest confirmed sighting yet to British Columbia. The species is known for attacking and destroying honeybee hives, which raises big concerns for pollination and food production. Officials say the hornet was discovered during a routine inspection of a cargo ship, and experts worry the queens can survive long trips hidden inside shipping containers before starting new colonies in warmer areas. These hornets have dark bodies, yellow legs, and orange-yellow faces, and while they generally leave people alone unless their nest is disturbed, multiple stings can be dangerous. For now, though, officials are just asking people across the Pacific Northwest, including here in Canada, to report sightings and keep a safe distance rather than trying to handle them themselves.
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0: Good morning, I'm Frank Reed. Here's your positive word of the day. Psalm 86, verse 5 says, "You, Lord, are forgiving and good, abounding in love to all who call out to you." Amen and amen. It is the best news ever. It's Bart Millard and Mercy Me at UCB Radio. Good morning.

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Well, Katie Nicole has really done it again. Lord, have your way in my life, in my heart, in my soul, in my mind. Lord, have your way every time, because I know that your plans are better than mine. I lift up my hands and I fall on my knees, surrendering all, singing, Lord.

0: 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Zach Williams, I'm a Survivor, along with your friend Frank Reed. And happy this morning for Hannah Harper, won season 24 of American Idol, 25-year-old stay-at-home mom and worship leader from Willow Springs, Missouri. With her victory, Harper became the first female country singer to win the competition since Carrie Underwood claimed the title in season 4. And of course, Carrie was a judge this year. Carrie was on the panel this year. But you know what was really cool about Idol this year? Did you just notice all of the believers? The guy who came in second, Jordan McCullough, worship leader from Murfreesboro, Tennessee, which is just south of Nashville. So think about this. Hannah Harper, 25-year-old stay-at-home mom, and her life just changed forever. And God has given her this platform. I mean, wow. I mean, I'm excited to see what she does with it. This is so cool. So once again, congratulations. Hannah Harper, winner last night on American Idol. Congratulations from your friends right here at Positive Uplifting UCB Radio.
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2: This is Josiah Queen, and this is the story behind my new song, Demons. I wrote this song with a couple of close friends, and it really comes from a journey of battling depression and anxiety through different seasons of my life. The enemy has tried to attack my mind, but I've learned there is real power in the name of Jesus. When his name is spoken, darkness has to leave. This song is a declaration that fear doesn't win and lies don't get the final say. If you've been fighting battles in your mind too, I hope this song reminds you that there's hope and there's freedom. Tell the

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2: 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Heather Reddy knows the World Cup is more than a game. It is a chance to invite people in and share Jesus in everyday moments.
1: This is an opportunity to have them come into your home and experience Jesus through you. I acknowledge that some of you that are listening to this are like, I don't care about soccer. I don't know anything about the World Cup. And so that is okay, because maybe you love cooking and you love hosting. So what we're providing you with is like, hey, invite people over to just have a meal and throw on the game. 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

0: positive, uplifting UCB Radio. Good morning. I'm Frank Reed. I do believe you're going to have a good day today. Thank you for starting it with us. Let's check in with Sarah Masters one more time and see what's going on. Good morning, Sarah.
1: Hi, good morning. Here's what your family and friends may be talking about. That census form that showed up in your mailbox, it's about a lot more than just paperwork. While some Canadians have been pushing back over privacy concerns or frustration with the federal government, officials say the information actually helps communities get resources that they need. Census data is used to help decide funding for things

0: positive, uplifting UCB Radio. That's Living the Outcome. I'm Sarah Masters. Hope you're having a good day. They went on their first family camping trip over the Mother's Day weekend. If you saw their social media pages, maybe you got to see some of the camping photos. Looked like they had a good time. They had a tent. They had dinners out over the campfire. They had a frog named John. It made me think of my own camping trips that I went on as a kid with my parents. And I always enjoyed it. One of my favorite spots to go, though, Sauble Falls. And we would go over the Thanksgiving weekend. And I just thought that was the most beautiful place. It is gorgeous. And I love that you could walk out into the falls and watch the salmon and rainbow trout spawning. They were jumping upstream. Sometimes you'd get hit by a fish, which was a pretty fun experience. I mean, not everybody can say they had that happen, but loved it. And I would love to go back. But I haven't gone camping in so long now. I think 2 years ago was the last time, but I was in a yurt. I can't do tent camping anymore. Rocks and twigs really affect you as an adult. So glamping and staying in yurts is the way to go. But such fond memories. Do you remember going camping for the first time? Did you love it? I would love to hear your camping stories. You can share by emailing me, Sarah with an H at ucbradio.com.
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Here's your positive word of the day from Psalm 86, verse 5. 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

0: one from Jordan St. Cyr. It's called Wild Love. You're listening to Positive Uplifting UCB Radio, and I'm Sarah Masters. This week, I want to know your thoughts about what animal would be more terrifying if it could fly. And it turns out we all seem to have some very active imaginations. So I said I wouldn't want to see a giant centipede with wings flying by casually. I would never leave the house if that were out there. Somebody else, Lee, said she wouldn't want cockroaches with wings. Yes, they do have wings, but the majority of the species can't fly. I learned that yesterday. They can glide down from heights, but not actually flap and take off. And I pray that they never learn how to do that. Joe shared they wouldn't want to see sharks with wings. That's a new fear unlocked. Definitely wouldn't want to see a flying shark. And a lot of people were saying spiders with wings, definite no-go. And yeah, I wouldn't want to see that either. Somebody did say the huntsman spider. That would be absolutely terrifying to see that flying at you. What animal, though, do you think would be worse with wings? You can share by heading over to our Facebook or Instagram pages and sharing in the comments. Or text Sarah to 77567. I'm curious to know what you come up with.
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2: Throughout Jesus' ministry on earth, we quickly discover a pattern set forth. Look at what Jesus did, now go and do the same. At every turn, Jesus set the highest example and gave you a how-to playbook when it comes to practically living out your faith. He invites you to follow his example in building others up and cheering them on to keep running the race he has marked out for them. God himself offers you a steady supply of encouragement as you daily seek him. So take that encouragement and implore family and friends and even strangers not to give up, because God is faithful and he is glorified when you follow Jesus' example to point others to him. Pause to ponder. Following the example of the ultimate encourager, find a way to reach out to someone today and offer them hope, love, forgiveness, a listening ear, or even offer to pray for them.
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1: 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I'm Sarah Masters, and that's Jeremy Camp. Have you heard his new song yet? It's really good. As he said, it's a great workout song. 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
1: The carrier pigeon has landed. The results are in. Our grand panel of experts has unanimously agreed upon the winner of our latest Laugh Again Skunk Buster Award. Say what? Well, one of my books is called Laughing Matters. I tell a story in it called Who Put the Skunk in the Trunk of how a friend and I did this to our neighbor. Please do not try this at home or anywhere. But at some point, each of us finds that something has crawled into our lives that we wouldn't have chosen. So we love stories of people who have thrived despite those skunks. Today's Skunk Buster Award goes to Doug. Born the year after his father left home for another woman, Doug Nichols was raised by his mother and grandfather. A troublemaker, he received a high school diploma 6 months before his classmates. How? One day the principal said, "Doug, have I got a deal for you? You promised not to come back after Christmas, and I'll give you your diploma right now." Doug agreed. By the time he entered college, Doug was majoring in two subjects, women and alcohol. But one night, after returning to his dorm room drunk as, well, a skunk, a classmate filled him with coffee and told him how Jesus loved him. The coffee sobered Doug. The story changed his life. At 4:30 in the morning, Doug got on his knees and asked God to change him for good. For the first time in his life, Doug had a father. A year later, armed with a Bible he could barely read, Doug set out for Prairie Bible College in Canada. His poor reading and writing skills nearly did him in, but somehow he graduated and decided to spend his life telling others about Jesus. But his soiled past and poor marks caused 30 mission agencies to turn him down. 30. Finally, one called Operation Mobilization said yes. OM accepts anyone, says Doug. During 20 years in the Philippines, together with his Bible college sweetheart, Doug learned a new language, started churches, and founded a mission, Action International. Today, Action missionaries feed, clothe, and love thousands of street children around the world. They're on the front lines in the fight against AIDS in Africa. During a trip to India, Doug began to cough. Diagnosed with acute tuberculosis, he was sent to a sanitarium and surrounded by starving and dying patients. Sleepless, he noticed an old man trying to leave his bed, only to fall back, exhausted and crying. The stench from the man's bed the next morning brought loud insults from fellow patients. He had been unsuccessful in trying to get up and go to the restroom. Nurses roughly changed his bedding. One slapped him. Nichols watched as the old man curled up in a ball and wept. The next night, Doug awoke again. The old man was trying to get out of bed. Quickly, Doug lifted the frail patient and carried him to the bathroom, then back to bed. The old man smiled, then kissed Doug on the cheek. After that, everything changed. Doctors, nurses, hospital interns, and patients had seen his love. As they talked with him, he told them about Jesus. Several made the same decision he had made that coffee-soaked night in California. Doug told me that if they gave out most likely to fail awards in high school, he would have been first in line. And that's why he loves 1 Corinthians 1:27, God chose things the world considers foolish in order to shame those who think they are wise. God chose the weak things of the world to shame the strong. Today's Skunk Buster Prize winner still travels the world with his wife, Margaret. He has battled cancer for almost 30 years and is doing remarkably well. He likes to say, God can use anybody. Can you love a dear old man? Be kind to a neighbor? Let's bring hope to others today.
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0: 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Here's your positive word of the day from Psalm 86, verse 5. You, Lord, are forgiving and good, abounding in love to all who call to you.
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I need a peace that only heaven.

That's Elevation Worship on positive, uplifting UCB Radio. Hey, I'm Sarah Masters. You know those days where one little thing goes wrong and suddenly it feels like the whole day is off the rail? You know, you spill a bit of your coffee, or like me, you drop part of your breakfast on the floor. Everything just feels kind of heavy, and being able to say life is good doesn't really feel natural in that moment. But let's remember Psalm 118, verse 24 says, "This is the day the Lord has made. I will rejoice and be glad in it." And maybe that's a reminder some of us need today, myself included. God's goodness isn't based on how smooth

0: life feels right now. It's based on who he is, and he hasn't changed. So even in days like this, where there's maybe a little bit of stress, some uncertainty, it feels super messy, there's still a reason to hold on to hope. Not because everything's good, but because God is.
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2: 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We are even found to be misrepresenting God because we testify about God that he raised Christ, whom he did not raise, if it is true that the dead are not raised. 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The integrity of the gospel is then hollow, and all who speak it are liars if Christ was not raised. The apostles must be con artists if Jesus is dead. They lived and died for a lie, but there is something worse than the apostles being phonies. If Jesus is not raised, he is a liar. When he promised to rise, was he deluded or offering false hope? Remove the resurrection, and I tell you, everything falls apart. 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

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Hey, good afternoon. I'm Sarah Masters. 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

0: That's Matthew West with What If on Positive Uplifting UCB Radio. I'm Sarah Masters. I think at a certain age, everybody utters the words, music just isn't what it used to be. I said something similar over the weekend at the Decades Party. My turn of phrase was, you know, I wish they made music like this still. And it's not that they don't, they do. And I just read an article today that talked about why we think music of our youth sounds better than what we hear today. And this is something that's been going on for ages. Plato basically said, if the music changes, society's doomed. You had in the 1800s, the waltz, which really just threw people for a loop. Then you brought in jazz, there was rock and roll, and then there's always a debate about today's music. But it turns out the reason certain songs from our youth hit differently is because those teen and early adult years were when music kind of stamps itself onto your identity. It's your soundtrack to becoming you. So when you hear those songs again, it's not just music, it's memories, seasons, emotions, and even friendships. So it feels really special. And then life gets busier, it doesn't hit the same way, not because the music today is worse, but because those early songs are just tied to your story. It's kind of fascinating how it works, because you really do keep hearing it through every generation, that their music was better back then. But maybe it was just that you were there, and it really mattered to you.
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2: This is Hope with God. I'm Andrew Palau. Have you felt trapped by circumstances beyond your control? Consider the story of Daniel from the Bible. This is God's ancient book of wisdom. Because of his faithfulness to God, jealous leaders plotted against Daniel and he was thrown into a den of lions. But Daniel didn't panic. He prayed and he trusted God. And that night, God miraculously shut the mouths of the lions, and Daniel emerged untouched. God had not only protected him, but also inspired faith in everyone else who witnessed this. And God is working like this even today. He may not always remove the danger, but he will walk with you through it. He gives courage when we feel afraid, and he strengthens us when we're weak. If you feel trapped or afraid, ask him, God, I want to trust you. Protect me. Give me courage and help me to know you. Amen. Always remember, there is hope with God.
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Here's your positive word of the day from Psalm 86, verse 5. 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
1: That's Bea Turner on Positive Uplifting UCB Radio. I'm Sarah Masters, and this week I am asking, what animal would be more terrifying if it could fly? I thought saying, you know, a 30-centimeter giant centipede would be a terrible thing to have wings and flying around. Turns out, that's actually not the worst thing that could have wings. So far, people have mentioned cockroaches, spiders. A couple of people really don't like spiders, and honestly, having them fly would not be ideal. Somebody mentioned sharks. Hard no from me. And Jesse, I'm so sorry if I have, I don't know, giving you some trauma, because she mentioned snakes, that she would faint. And I said, yeah, I don't think I'd care for that either. But then I started to wonder, would a snake that could fly have one set of wings? Would it have many? Because can you imagine an anaconda zipping by, but it's got like four sets down the length of it? How would it work? Inquiring minds want to know, but I also don't want to think about it too long. Also, elephants, that was one that came up, and they made a good point. You wouldn't want them landing just anywhere. Fair enough, didn't think of that. And crocodiles, flying crocodiles. I don't think I'd like that either, so I'll pass on it. But I would love to know, what animal do you think would be even scarier if it could fly?

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1: Hey guys, Phil Wickham here. I've got a brand new song out called It Really Is Amazing Grace, but it's not really brand new. I'm just taking that beautiful hymn that we all know and love, Amazing Grace, added a new chorus and a new bridge to it. I love this song so much, and when I did some reading about it, I realized that this song, you guys, was written by a slave trader. This man named John Newton was slave trading on ships in the 18th century, and in the middle of a storm, he cried out to God, saying, God, if you help me, I give my life to you. And after that moment, he survived the storm, and little by little, he understood what that prayer meant. He gave his life to Jesus, and Jesus changed his life. He went on to becoming a pastor and a minister and someone who spoke out against slavery. It's a testament to the grace of God at work in someone's life. And though we're not all slave traders, we all are in need of God's grace. And that's why I think this song's connected with so many people over the years. It's a joy to be a small part of the huge story of this song. And I invite you all to sing it out with me. It really is Amazing Grace. See?

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1: I'm the president of Life Water Canada. We are a very grassroots, feet on the ground kind of organization. We really believe in empowering our local teams, and so they are all educated to be able to drill new wells, repair hand pumps, rehabilitate derelict wells, teach health and hygiene workshops, build latrines. They're just a stellar group of men and women. But we're really having a big impact. We're now initiating, over the last few years, something called Dignity Kits. Girls, they don't have safe water, so they're walking long distances. But even when they had water and a latrine, they still were missing school. And we couldn't figure that out until we realized that a week out of every month, they don't have sanitary pads. So we have teams making reusable sanitary pads, and now the girls can go to school. And you can see their marks are up. They're reaching

0: reaching a potential that they just couldn't reach when they're only going 3 weeks out of every month. If you were interested in partnering with us, it's lifewater.ca.
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0: 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Hey, I'm Sarah Masters, and I want to say thank you for submitting all the nominations that you did for Hope Together, Send a Kid to Camp. The nomination period's now closed, and the team has the tough decision, or tough job rather, on deciding what children will be going to what camp later this year. So thank you again for making all those nominations, and we look forward to sharing who's going to be having one of the best summers ever at camp, making friends, making memories, and growing in their faith.
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Here's your positive word of the day from Psalm 86, verse 5. You, Lord, are forgiving and good, abounding in love to all who call.

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Hallelujah, let the church in. 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UCB Radio.

0: That's Caleb and Dawn on Positive Uplifting UCB Radio. I'm Sarah Masters. 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
3: Big and in the small things in life, when you commit your ways to Him. Hi, I'm Steve Douglas from Making Your Life Count. And Jeff Dollar says he has seen that truth firsthand in his own life many, many times.
4: I think it's Proverbs 16:3 that says, commit your works

0: to the Lord and your plans will be established. And it's like, oh wow, I would have thought it would have said, commit your plans to the Lord and your works will be established. But instead, the writer says, commit your works to the Lord and your plans will be established. Just commit yourself to doing the basics, being faithful with the little things, and in His timing, He will get you there.
1: What an amazing truth to remember. 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

0: 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I'm Tracy Leak, and you know, we can just kind of get caught up in our day. I do that, you know, and then I'm to-do list and just focused on what's right ahead of me, and a song like that can just lift you right up out of that and praise we've got a good Lord.
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2: What's up, y'all? It's your boy, Bay Turner, and I would love to share a little bit about the heart behind my song, Somebody's Praying. Y'all, I wrote this song when I was at total war with myself. I was stuck in patterns that I couldn't break, and I couldn't outrun this almost dark night of the soul. And I got up one morning to write a song, and this simple image came to my mind. It was my mom on her hands and knees. The Lord was showing me that she was interceding for me. And I realized in the moment, I wasn't still standing because I was strong or capable enough or good enough. I was still standing because someone else kept praying when I stopped. So I wrote this song for the moment that you realize that you've been held up the whole time because of someone else's prayers. You were carried without ever earning it. You were loved without ever deserving it. So I want you to know, in those dark moments, somebody's always

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1: I also think as you're raising your child, it's so important to know that I think as parents, we don't, in our minds, we don't want them to face lions and bears. Correct. Because it's hard to watch them. You know, Right. We just want it to be so easy.
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1: But when we look at our own lives, we're like, wasn't it our lions and bears that built our faith and trust in God? And so why are they going to be any different? You know, Right. And I look at so many of the things that I wanted to protect her from, or that I wish that she hadn't gone through, or that were hard to watch as a parent, were the very things that God was using to create a very deep faith in her that's her own, Yeah. That's not just because of the way she was raised or because we always had her in church. And that's what you want for your young adults.
2: More from Melanie and Caroline Schenkel about helping your child launch well at familyminute.org.
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0: God's plan for your life may not always be what you expected? Well, nonetheless, His plans are always good. Hi, I'm Steve Douglas for Making Your Life Count, and Amber Albee Swenson talks about what she calls God's divine interruptions.
1: I think one of the most exciting things about being a Christian is leaving room for God's interruptions, because my whole life has been a series of me deciding I'm going to go this way and God tapping me on the shoulder and saying, actually not, let's go this way instead. Prayer is so much deeper than just saying to God, I think I need this, or I think I want this, or could you heal this person? It really is that relationship.
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3: All your soul and with all your mind. 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

0: Chris Tomlin, who you are to me on Positive Uplifting UCB Radio. I'm Tracy Leake, and it's a special week because it's a police appreciation. And I think that a lot of times we just, we rest knowing that we're going to be taken care of, be protected. So if you are a first responder, you're a police officer, thank you for what you do.
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2: Canada. We are a very grassroots, feet in the ground kind of organization. We really believe in empowering our local teams, and so they are all educated to be able to drill new wells, repair hand pumps, rehabilitate derelict wells, teach health and hygiene workshops, build latrines. They're just a stellar group of men and women. But we're really having a big impact. We're now initiating, over the last few years, something called Dignity Kits. Girls, they don't have safe water, so they're walking long distances. But even when they had water and a latrine, they still were missing school. And we couldn't figure that out until we realized that a week out of every month, they don't have sanitary pads. So we have teams making reusable sanitary pads, and now the girls can go to school. And you can see their marks are up. 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

0: 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I'm Tracy Leak with My Jesus on Positive Uplifting UCB Radio. 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

0: 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Hi, I'm Sarah Masters. Here's what your family and friends may be talking about. When people talk about great Canadian comedians, Martin Short is almost always part of the conversation. Now, a new Netflix documentary called Marty, Life is Short is giving fans a more personal look at the man behind the laughs. He opens up about the painful losses he's faced through the years, including losing his wife and more recently his daughter. But even through grief, he says he's always tried to head for the light and keep choosing joy. Friends describe him as someone who operates at the speed of joy, and Short says he really does think he has a happy gene. The documentary highlights how family, gratitude, comedy, and using your gifts to encourage others can help carry people through even the most difficult seasons. If you'd like to check out the documentary, again, it is on Netflix and it premieres today. If you were waiting to find out who is moving on to the Walter Cup final, you have to hang on a little longer because the deciding playoff game between the Montreal Victoire and Minnesota Frost was postponed yesterday due to illness concerns affecting players. So the league says the decision was made out of caution and to prioritize the health and safety of everyone involved. So the winner-take-all matchup has been moved to tonight. It'll still take place in Laval and all tickets from Monday's game will still be honored.
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0: 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I'm Tracy Leak on Positive Uplifting UCB Radio. 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
3: Hey, my name is Linda Garrels. I'm the president of Life Water Canada. We are a very grassroots, feet on the ground kind of organization. We really believe in

our local teams, and so they are all educated to be able to drill new wells, repair hand pumps, rehabilitate derelict wells, teach health and hygiene workshops, build latrines. They're just a stellar group of men and women. But we're really having a big impact. We're now initiating, over the last few years, something called Dignity Kits. Girls, they don't have safe water, so they're walking long distances. But even when they had water and a latrine, they still were missing school, and we couldn't figure that out until we

0: up, they're reaching a potential that they just couldn't reach when they're only going 3 weeks out of every month. If you were interested in partnering with us, it's lifewater.ca.
1: According to Canada's homelessness strategy, in 2022, 12.1% of households reported some form of previous homelessness experience in their lifetime. The survey also gathers information on sheltered or unsheltered experiences. In 2022, 2.6% of households reported that they had experienced an episode of sheltered or unsheltered homelessness in their lives. The survey also asked about hidden homelessness experiences, which refers to individuals without permanent addresses who are provisionally accommodated, such as couch surfing. 11.2% reported hidden homelessness experiences. Life can be really challenging. I don't have to tell you that. You are very aware of this. For those of us who have a relationship with Jesus Christ by faith, we have experienced Him carrying us through these difficult times. For those who have never trusted Him, these times can be overwhelming. These are times when through our presence and our words, we can share with them the love of Jesus. How many of us have come to trust Him while we were going through our difficult time? The Apostle Paul speaks to this in 1 Thessalonians 1, verse 6. You became imitators of us and of the Lord, for you welcomed the message in the midst of severe suffering with the joy given by the Holy Spirit. The message of Jesus is called the gospel, the good news, for a reason. It is the news that our Creator loves us and has sent Jesus to prove His love, to grant us His forgiveness and healing. Who do you know who is going through a tough time without Jesus? Love them and share with them how much He loves them. I'm Bob Beasley, and these have been Words from the Heart.
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0: 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It's Torin Wells. I'm Tracy Leak. A special week. It's Police Appreciation Week. And I tell you, we get to rest and go about our days because you are keeping us safe. So if you work as a police officer, God bless you. Thank you for what you do.
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0: 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Hi, I'm Sarah Masters. Here's what your family and friends may be talking about. Some of the kids who have the hardest time sitting still in class may also be the ones having the hardest time feeling like they fit in. A new report out of Quebec is drawing attention to something many teachers and parents across the country have been seeing for years. Boys are often falling behind in school as early as kindergarten. Experts say boys are more likely to struggle with traditional classroom settings, including long periods of sitting still, learning disorders, ADHD diagnoses, and disengagement in school. The report found boys graduate at lower rates than girls and are less likely to continue on to university programs later. Educators say the answer isn't about holding girls back, it's about recognizing that kids learn differently. More movement, more hands-on learning, and more understanding of how boys process the world could go a long way in helping them succeed. That familiar Duncan name could soon start popping up in Canada again. Duncan is planning a comeback after leaving the Canadian market about 8 years ago. But the company behind the return says this version will look a lot different. A Canadian restaurant group called Foodtastic has signed a deal to bring the coffee chain back, with plans to open the first locations later this year, starting mainly in Ontario and Quebec. The company says the focus this time will be on Canadian ownership, trendier drinks, healthier menu options, and connecting with younger customers. Duncan also plans to adapt some menu items specifically for Canadians, hoping this comeback feels a little more local than the last one.
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0: 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I'm Tracy Leak, and I know this is getting to be a busy time of year. Just a couple of weeks left here for May, and then we're into June. Then we're into the end of the school year. So excited. Summer's coming.
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0: story. 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I'm Tracy Leake, and if you don't have the app yet on your smartphone, when you get a second, you might want to download that. All kinds of good stuff there, and the right song at the right time.
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2: Have you ever stood at the ocean's edge, the water rushing over your feet? After a moment, it's almost impossible to move because your feet are firmly planted in wet sand. Throughout 1 Corinthians, Paul reminds us to be confident that Christ died for our sins, rose again 3 days later, and one day will return. When you put your confidence in the truth of what Christ did for you on the cross and come to accept God's free gift of salvation by faith in Jesus Christ alone, you are equipped to stand firm. Pause to ponder. Is it difficult for you not to get swept away in a sea of public opinions or the ever-changing tide of culture? If so, ask God today to plant your feet and to fill you with courage to stand firm on the sure promise of salvation through the death,

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3: The carrier pigeon has landed. The results are in. Our grand panel of experts has unanimously agreed upon the winner of our latest Laugh Again Skunk Buster Award. Say what? Well, one of my books is called Laughing Matters. I tell a story in it called Who Put the Skunk in the Trunk of how a friend and I did this to our neighbor. Please do not try this at home or anywhere. But at some point, each of us finds that something has crawled into our lives that we wouldn't have chosen. So we love stories of people who have thrived despite those skunks. Today's Skunk Buster Award goes to Doug. Born the year after his father left home for another woman, Doug Nichols was raised by his mother and grandfather. A troublemaker, he received a high school diploma 6 months before his classmates. How? One day the principal said, "Doug, have I got a deal for you. You promised not to come back after Christmas, and I'll give you your diploma right now." Doug agreed. By the time he entered college, Doug was majoring in two subjects, women and alcohol. But one night, after returning to his dorm room drunk as, well, a skunk, a classmate filled him with coffee and told him how Jesus loved him. The coffee sobered Doug. The story changed his life. At 4:30 in the morning, Doug got on his knees and asked God to change him for good. For the first time in his life, Doug had a father. A year later, armed with a Bible he could barely read, Doug set out for Prairie Bible College in Canada. His poor reading and writing skills nearly did him in, but somehow he graduated and decided to spend his life telling others about Jesus. But his soiled past and poor marks caused 30 mission agencies to turn him down. 30. Finally, one called Operation Mobilization said yes. OM accepts anyone, says Doug. During 20 years in the Philippines, together with his Bible college sweetheart, Doug learned a new language, started churches, and founded a mission, Action International. Today, Action missionaries feed, clothe, and love thousands of street children around the world. They're on the front lines in the fight against AIDS in Africa. During a trip to India, Doug began to cough. Diagnosed with acute tuberculosis, he was sent to a sanitarium and surrounded by starving and dying patients. Sleepless, he noticed an old man trying to leave his bed, only to fall back, exhausted and crying. The stench from the man's bed the next morning brought loud insults from fellow patients. He had been unsuccessful in trying to get up and go to the restroom. Nurses roughly changed his bedding. One slapped him. Nichols watched as the old man curled up in a ball and wept. The next night, Doug awoke again. The old man was trying to get out of bed. Quickly, Doug lifted the frail patient and carried him to the bathroom, then back to bed. The old man smiled, then kissed Doug on the cheek. After that, everything changed. Doctors, nurses, hospital interns, and patients had seen his love. As they talked with him, he told them about Jesus. Several made the same decision he had made that coffee-soaked night in California. Doug told me that if they gave out most likely to fail awards in high school, he would have been first in line. And that's why he loves 1 Corinthians 1:27, God chose things the world considers foolish in order to shame those who think they are wise. God chose the weak things of the world to shame the strong. Today's Skunk Buster Prize winner still travels the world with his wife, Margaret. He has battled cancer for almost 30 years and is doing remarkably well. He likes to say, God can use anybody. Can you love a dear old man? Be kind to a neighbor? Let's bring hope to others today.
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0: 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Hello, I'm Sarah Masters. Here's what your family and friends may be talking about. That oops, we're out of toothpaste moment may soon have an even faster fix. Amazon is expanding a new service called Amazon Now that promises deliveries in 30 minutes or less for an extra fee. The company is opening smaller mini warehouses stocked with everyday essentials like diapers, cold medicine, pet food, groceries, and phone chargers, all aimed at people who need something quickly and don't want to wait a day or two. The service is already rolling out in several countries and major US cities as Amazon keeps pushing faster and faster delivery times. At the same time, some people are raising questions about the pressure that kind of speed can put on workers and the environment. Still, it's another sign of how quickly convenience culture keeps moving and how our expectations around shopping continue to change. You probably have seen the census card show up in your mailbox, and while some Canadians are pushing back over privacy concerns or frustration with the federal government, officials want to remind us that the information actually helps our own communities more than it does Ottawa. The census is used to decide things like funding for schools, hospitals, housing, transit, and local services, especially in smaller towns. Statistics Canada says personal information is kept confidential, and while filling it out is required by law, the focus is really on making sure communities aren't undercounted and miss out on resources. So reminder letters have already started to go out for households that haven't completed their census yet, and today is the deadline.
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1: Hey, what's going on? My name is Brant. Thank you for listening. Producer Sherry is here too. I have gone into the content fields this very morn.
0: Yes.
1: I spent hours picking the finest content for you during this program. And what I have to present this hour for you to lay on a table in front of you.
0: The bounty, if you will.
1: Three thoughts about waiting. I want to talk about that. Also, you want to be a good worker. How can you be a good worker while you're remote? How can you be seen as like, I'm working hard?
0: That's a good question.
1: Yeah.
0: All right.
1: We'll talk about that too.
0: Yay, content
1: fields.
0: Thank you.
1: I found some really ripe content for you.

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1: It is time for Brant's Three Things. And I have the fanfare here that establishes
2: of course
1: the importance of the three things that I come in here with.
2: It's good to know.
1: In scroll form.
2: Three separate scrolls.
1: I opened the first one that sounds kind of apocalyptic. But actually, you know what? I totally just stole all this off the YouVersion app on the Bible, if you have that Bible app thing.
2: Yes.
1: So I totally stole this because they had this on there today, but they had three thoughts about waiting.
2: Oh, okay.
1: Because we're all, not all of us, most of us are in some kind of a waiting pattern,
2: mm-hmm.
1: not knowing what's going on, who's happening, where, what's mm-hmm. plans up in the air. But one thing they said that was a takeaway, three thoughts about waiting that I'm totally ripping off from the YouVersion app.
2: Okay.
1: Number one, they said, if you look at a lot of the biblical stories, waiting reveals what we worship, really.
2: Mm.
1: What we really worship. So if we're into certainty, we're into instant gratification, we're into politics, we're into whatever it is, that's the real thing, that waiting reveals it. It'll show you.
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1: Thank you for understanding when I share with you that I am terrible at praying as a general rule, but I've gotten better. Really have. I just want to say that so you don't, I don't sound like Mr. Oh, he's Mr. Religion. He's figured it all out or something. Mm-hmm. That's not it at all. But like talking to God, it's gotten easier for me lately or better. Mm-hmm. I want to do it more for several reasons. But one reason is I realize prayer's not a joke. Like it doesn't, God's not just going to do whatever he was going to do regardless of what I pray. Mm-hmm. I mean, think about that, because I think a lot of times in our heads we think he already knows, he's already decided, but that's not the examples we're given in Scripture. Mm-hmm. Like, he doesn't just plow ahead with his plan. Mm-hmm. Like we never prayed.
0: Yeah.
1: So, if you think that, it just becomes this really dry, boring thing.
0: Ritual,
1: yeah,
0: actually.
1: Yeah, it's just a ritual. Yeah. Or it's just kind of like, it's back to just me. I don't really have an effect on things, but he's a loving father who wants us to talk to him.
0: He wants communication with us.
1: Yes.
0: And it matters.
1: Yes.

0: Welcome, and we mean it. My name is Brant. Sherry is here too. She's our excellent show producer. We really mean welcome. Like, if you're somebody who doesn't normally listen to a station like this, you don't even consider yourself a Christian per se, you're kind of looking at it, maybe on the fence or whatever, I want you to know you are so entirely welcome here. We don't have an agenda for you. We did, well, say this. We would like you to know how good God is.
1: Yeah.
0: We really do. So we do have that agenda. The rest of it, there's a lot of goofiness, and there's a lot of talk about who Jesus really is. Hopefully it's refreshing to you. Maybe you've never heard it this way. That'd be cool. But at any rate, whatever your past or present is, we're glad you're here.

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2: Doing Brand's Three Things today. It's entitled Three Thoughts About Waiting. 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
3: That's the whole title of Brand's Three. Okay.
2: I want to attribute properly. If I say I'm ripping it off, then now it's okay.
3: Yes, that's true, because you've acknowledged.
2: I've plugged them.
3: Yeah.
2: Their fine work. And here's the third thing about waiting, because we're all kind of in a waiting pair. But while we're waiting, here's the third thing about waiting. Waiting, they said, helps us focus on God's faithfulness. Hmm. At least it can. Gives us more time to do that. I know I usually like drive to the gym and stuff, and now I'm spending more time walking. And there is maybe, it's up to us, but there maybe is more space. And I just review, how has God actually been really good to me?
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7: Paula Ferris says slowing down and listening to God has opened her eyes to a number of things. 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
1: If you're working at home, like, how do you get perceived as a hard worker?
0: Just a flurry of emails from what I understand.
1: Yeah, I have this busy music going.
0: Okay.
1: Picture working hard. But they said, they gave a, here's how you can be seen as a hard worker.
0: Like a busy bee.
1: Normally my play is to walk around briskly with clipboard.
0: Yeah. Oh, yeah, okay.
1: Grumbling.
0: Clipboard. Right, sure.
1: Just like
0: just
1: muttering.
0: Papers, yeah.
1: Yeah,
0: a trail of papers behind you.
1: Yeah, I don't even try. I have time to pick them up. But they say what you need to do is help colleagues when not even asked, like be a help. Mm. That helps. Always meet your deadlines.
0: Okay, that's good.
1: That can still help. Volunteer for more work. I don't want to do any of this.
0: Can I just have the clipboard?
1: Yeah. I'll send you a picture of me with a clipboard.

CB Radio. When you need that perfect song to uplift you or keep you uplifted, you can find it right here 24/7.